0: From composer Xianzong Wang, that was Colorful Clouds Chasing the Moon, Deborah Moriarty, and Ji Hong Tong on the piano. In just a minute, we'll get a piece from Mozart.
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0: Wolfgang Amadeus Mozart famously complained to his father that he detested the flute. He also griped about the paltry amount of money he was offered to compose several pieces commissioned by a wealthy amateur flutist. Yet for all his complaining, Mozart certainly knew how to write some delicious music for the instrument. He wrote a concerto for flute and harp, 4 flute quartets, and 2 concertos. This is the second concerto.

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2: English composer Cyril Rutham was a great champion of other composers, but he really never promoted his own work as much, even though others thought it was very much worth it. So he was never as well known as some of his contemporaries. Rutham's miniature suite for piano and orchestra was written in 1920 for the Clifton High School for Girls, where the composer's sister, Mabel or May, ran the music department. Here's the Northern Sinfonia of England performing.

0: Cyril Rudum, with the miniature suite performed in that recording by the Northern Sinfonia of England, with Alan Fearon on the piano. 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
0: Robert Schumann thought that this composition was going to be his second symphony. But no. This piece wasn't well received when it premiered, so Schumann set it aside for a few years. He then went back to it, revised it, and it became his overture, scherzo, and finale. It's coming your way later this hour.

0: Ivan Curtin on the Cymbalum with the Estonian National Symphony Orchestra performing the Herjano Suite from composer Zoltán Koldai. In just a moment, we'll hear that Schumann piece.
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0: Sometimes something is just not meant to be, or maybe it's not meant to be in its current form. And that's what Robert Schumann found out when he wrote his, what he thought was going to be his second symphony. But when it wasn't well received, he went back to the drawing board a few years later and wrote it as his overture, scherzo, and finale. Here's the London Symphony Orchestra to perform.

0: The Overture, Scherzo, and Finale from Robert Schumann, the London Symphony Orchestra performing on that recording. In just a moment, a lullaby.
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0: A Nocturne from Antonín Dvořák, performed by the Budapest Festival Orchestra. I'm Liz Lyon, in for Aaron Kane. Thanks for sticking with me for this hour of classical music.
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0: from John Ireland, A Summer Evening with the Orchestra of the Swan. Coming up in just a second, that horn performance.
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0: Jan Vaclav Stieck was also known as Giovanni Punto. That was his professional name. He was a Czech horn player that was a contemporary of Mozart, and Mozart heard him play in Paris and told his father, oh, this guy is fantastic. Before horns got valves, Punto was a pioneer of the hand-stopping technique, which allows natural horns to play a great number of notes, and he was even hired to teach the technique to the horn players in King George III's private orchestra. Well, here's another amazing horn player, the late Barry Tuckwell, performing Punto's 10th horn concerto.

0: from Giovanni Punto. It's his 10th horn concerto with Barry Tuckwell featuring on the horn and the Academy of St. Martin in the Fields. Coming up in just a moment, a Russian virtuoso pianist.
1: Space, the final frontier.
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0: In the hour with 19th century Russian virtuoso pianist and composer Anton Rubinstein. Here is his Concertstruck.

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3: When Tchaikovsky was asked to write a symphonic fantasia based on the Shakespeare play, The Tempest, the first thing he asked was, well, does there have to be a tempest? The answer? Yes. It's in the title, after all. So Tchaikovsky sat down and wrote his piece that became instantly successful and popular. The Simón Bolívar Symphony Orchestra will perform The Tempest later this hour.

0: Pablo Sanz Vigelas on the guitar with The Dove from composer Sebastian Heredia. Coming up in just a minute, a little Shakespeare.
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0: When Tchaikovsky was approached to compose a symphonic fantasia based on a Shakespeare play, The Tempest, he asked, well, do I have to write a tempest? The answer was, of course. It's in the title. The completed score, which has only one movement, included a short program description to differentiate the sections within the fantasia. The sea. The magician commands his spirit to create a storm of which a victim is the fortunate Ferdinand. The enchanted island. The first timid stirrings of love between Ferdinand and Miranda, Ariel, and the lovers are overwhelmed by their passion. And then finally, the sea.

0: Peter Tchaikovsky's The Tempest, performed by the Simon Bolivar Symphony Orchestra. Samuel Coleridge Taylor coming up in just a minute.
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0: When Edvard Elgar was asked to compose a work for the Three Choirs Festival, which was the famous annual event in England, he instead asked Samuel Coleridge Taylor to accept the commission, which he did, and then conducted the premiere of his Ballad in A Minor. The performance was promising and an early milestone for the gifted 22-year-old composer, who tragically died quite young. Here's an arrangement for violin and piano performed by Noctula Nguyenyama and Mia Ahali.

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3: 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Strings break, reeds crack, valves stick. Well, in concert harps, my niece plays one, and man, those are heavy. Fortunately for us, Margaret Cole has figured out how to move her harp. We'll hear about it and this sonata later this hour.

0: Harp Sonata performed by Margaret Cole from composer Jean-Baptiste Krumpholz.
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3: If there were an official book of lessons life teaches you, one of those lessons may be that although you can't control the circumstances of the reality in which you live, you can control how you move through them. Louis Spohr was composing during a time when classical music was going through an obvious evolution. Tastes were changing, and although Spohr was well regarded, the shifting sands of time sort of buried his work. I mean, it happens in art all the time. A painting, a play, a piece of music. It's either ahead of its time, or time is just not on its side. And all because of when it was created, it gets pushed to the side. While time can doom some things, it can also bring little gems like this out of the darkness. Louis Spohr's Clarinet Concerto in E-flat major, performed for you here by clarinetist Julian Bliss and the Academy of St. Martin in the Fields. I'm Melanie Renata. I am so glad you're here. This is Music Through the Night.

0: Technically, the 14th symphony from Felix Mendelssohn, but officially his first in C minor, the Vienna Philharmonic performing.
1: Space, a final frontier.
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0: At the height of its popularity, this guitar concerto was hailed as the finest ever written and ever performed for the instrument. It was the early 19th century. Mauro Giuliani was Italy's leading guitar virtuoso, and this piece of music solidified his standing as one of Vienna's greats. It's Giuliani's Guitar Concerto No. 1 in A major, truly a work of art. It's coming up later this hour. I'm Melanie Renata. This is Music Through the Night.

0: Never one to limit his style, Ravel paid homage to 18th century French sounds. There, Le Tombeau de Couperin, the City of London Sinfonia performing. 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
0: We're at the start of the harvest season. Tomatoes ripening on the vine. A chance to indulge in the abundance that the earth can provide. French composer Vincent Dandy, he sort of treated the world of classical music in a way similar to a garden. He dug into the depths of musical history and unearthed and harvested gems. He used them to cook up something new and delicious. This piece of music from him in just a bit. I'm Melanie Renata. I'm so glad you're here. This is Music Through the Night.

0: Pianist Matt Herskovitz and violinist Laura St. John sharing the passion and drama of love dripping from that violin sonata in A major by César Franck.
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0: Imagine a ballet that is sort of Pinocchio meets Toy Story meets Stephen King. What sort of story comes to mind? Kind of scary, right? Yeah, well, it's a bloody puppet revenge story, and it's told through this, Stravinsky's ballet, Petrushka. A tragically dark drama, and this score makes for a pretty intense soundtrack. Especially as you and I are floating through the darkness. This intense musical adventure's coming at you in just a bit. I'm Melanie Renata. So glad you're here. This is Music Through the Night.

0: If puppets freak you out like they do my sister, well, Stravinsky's Ballet Pratushka is not for you. But the music, well, that's for everyone. Igor Stravinsky's Pratushka, performed for you there by the Baltimore Symphony, David Zinman at the podium.
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0: The mid-1700s. There was supposed to be a grand celebration, complete with over 100 cannons and a massive fireworks display. This music was meant to accompany all of it. But the fireworks went sideways, quite literally, and set the entire elaborate pavilion on fire. It was a total fiasco. No deaths reported, thank goodness, but ugh, yikes. Well, Handel's Music for the Royal Fireworks gets the spotlight with none of that drama. It's coming up later this hour. I'm Melanie Renata. I'm so glad you're here. Please stay with me.

0: Phew. All right. Catch your breath. French pianist François Dumont with Song of the Spinning Wheel by Mel Bonis. Hey, good morning. I'm Melanie Renata with a real carefree vibe just on the horizon.
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0: The summer season is often accompanied by a spirited, lighthearted energy. And that summery energy oozes from this work, too. It's Mozart's Cassation in B-flat major, a piece of music whose sole purpose is for the sake of enjoyment. Here's the Academy of St. Martin in the Fields, Neville Mariner at the podium.

0: In the classical era, there was a genre that went by many different names. A divertimento was also known as a serenade, a nocturne, or a cassazione. Mozart wrote 40 works in that genre. That was his cassazione in B-flat major, the Academy of St. Martin in the Fields performing. Your Sunday is really going to greet you with a bang in just a minute. I'm Melanie Renata.
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0: Picture yourself in a large pavilion, over 100 cannons firing, fireworks lighting up the London sky, and Handel's music blasting through it all. For some, I'm sure that sounds like a really nice night out. For others, like myself, it's like, no, I would never go to such a thing. Well, this work from Handel was meant to accompany this grand celebration, but the fireworks misfired and started the pavilion on fire. And that is why I don't like to go to these things. Here's Handel's music for the Royal Fireworks, safely performed for you by the Boston Baroque.

0: a celebratory atmosphere, music welcoming you to another summer Sunday. The Boston Baroque, under the conduction of Martin Perlman, music for the Royal Fireworks by George Friedrich Handel.
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0: For decades, people assumed it was a lost masterpiece, a mysterious, undiscovered symphony that Schubert had written and somehow vanished. Scholars searched for it, biographers agonized over it. And then Robert Schumann walked into a room, dug through a pile of manuscripts at Schubert's brother's house, and he found something extraordinary. It wasn't lost at all. It had simply been sitting, waiting. Schubert had been dead for 11 years by then, and the greatest symphony he ever wrote had never been heard by anyone. A piece of it coming up for you later this hour. I'm Melanie Renata. Please stay with me.

0: The great Jason Veo with the buoyant Django by Brazilian guitarist and composer Paulo Bellinati. I'm Melanie Renata, and the momentum just keeps on moving with a keyboard concerto in just a minute.
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0: You get to eavesdrop on a very interesting musical conversation here, a spirited, energetic dialogue between pianist Alexandre Thoreau and the King's Violins. It's J.S. Bach's Keyboard Concerto No. 7 in G minor.

0: Pianist Alexandre Thoreau and the King's Violins serving up a beautiful bite of Baroque this morning. J.S. Bach's 7th Keyboard Concerto in G minor. I'm Melanie Renata with a somewhat overwhelming work in just a minute.
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0: In full, Franz Schubert's 9th Symphony runs about an hour, and it's also quite complex, so it's known to overwhelm some. Nice to take his great symphony in bite-sized pieces. Here's the opening movement, shared with you by the Leipzig Gewandhaus.

0: A slice of Schubert's nearly hour-long Ninth Symphony in C major, praised by composer and critic Robert Schumann for its heavenly length. That was the Leipzig Gewandhaus with the first movement. I'm Melanie Renata. Thank you for being with me this morning. Be good to yourself today, and be good to your neighbor too, okay?
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James O'Donnell led the choir of Westminster Abbey in the Creed from The Great Service by William Byrd. 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The official creeds of the Church are not the only statements of belief that give meaning to faith. Many hymns, whether composed poetry or folk hymns, fill a similar place in worship. Alice Parker has arranged the traditional folk hymn, God is Seen, in our next selection. The Atlanta Master Chorale is led by Eric Nelson.

The Atlanta Master Chorale has shared two different statements of belief in hymn form. We just heard Ken Berg's arrangement of the hymn by Phoebe Knapp, Blessed Assurance, and earlier they sang God is Seen, arranged by Alice Parker. Eric Nelson conducted. Norwegian composer Kim André Arnesen set some now-famous words of faith left anonymously etched on the wall of a wartime tunnel in Germany. His anthem, Even When He Is Silent, with its close harmony and soaring lines, gives mystical sense to the words which echo across time. Anton Armstrong leads the St. Olaf Choir.

0: 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Executive producer is Gene Fisher, and I'm Peter Dubois. 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
7: It's Sunday Baroque. I'm Suzanne Bonha. Did you know that August is National Water Quality Month? 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Today, we'll do our part for the effort with a refreshing stream of water, including Flowing Water Music by George Frideric Handel, Antonio Vivaldi's Stormy Sea Concerto, and A Day in the Life of the Alster River, as expressed through music by Georg Philipp Telemann.

0: Martin Perlman directed his group Boston Baroque playing the Hornpipe Movement from George Frederick Handel's Water Music. 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
0: 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Lorenzo Gaetano Zavattieri was born in Bologna, Italy, and he stayed close to home throughout his life, studying violin, learning to compose music, and playing in some of the hottest orchestras of his time. This is how Zavattieri depicted roiling, stormy waters in his concerto subtitled La Tempesta di Mare, or The Sea Tempest.

0: Gottfried van der Goltz led Freiburg Baroque Orchestra playing Lorenzo Zavattieri's Concerto No. 12, subtitled The Sea Tempest. 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
0: 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It is all too easy to take things for granted in daily life. You may not give a second thought to the rivers and lakes near you or the wildlife or even the cast of characters you see all the time and come to know. But it was all fascinating material for Georg Philipp Telemann, who captured a slice of life in 18th century Hamburg along the banks of the Alster in his Alster Overture. Gene Lamann directs Tafel Music.

0: Jean Lamont led Tafel Music, playing the Ulster Overture by Georg Philipp Telemann. SundayBaroque.org is the place to look if you want more information about the music and musicians you hear on this program. 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It's SundayBaroque.org. Sunday Baroque is produced at WSHU in Fairfield, Connecticut, and funded by the Richard P. Garmany Fund at Hartford Foundation for Public Giving, providing support to institutions that are committed to enriching lives in Connecticut, including Connecticut Science Center and Elizabeth Park Conservancy. Our production team is Julie Ferdino, Jennifer Basher, Sabrina Garone, Ann Lopez, and Lexi Perinol. I'm Suzanne Bona. This is Sunday Baroque. Christina and Michelle Naughton are American duo piano players. Their mother began teaching them piano when they were 4 years old. But even though they're twins, it wasn't until they turned 18 that they figured out that they should play as a duo. Coming up on Sunday Baroque, you'll hear a selection of their recording Visions, a sonatina from Johann Sebastian Bach's Cantata, catalog number 106.
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0: This is Sunday Baroque. I'm Suzanne Bona. It is a special weekend in Twinsburg, Ohio. This is the annual Twins Day Festival, celebrating the uniqueness of twins and other multiples. The event has been going on since 1976, on the first full weekend in August. We are joining the fun today by listening to musical twins, including identical twin sisters Guher and Suher Pekkanel, who play piano, and Zoltan and Peter Katona, who are guitarists.

0: Twin sisters Christina and Michelle Naughton played their two-piano arrangement of the Sonatina from Johann Sebastian Bach's Cantata No. 106. 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
0: Sunday Baroque is funded thanks to the Friends of Sunday Baroque, whose generous contributors include the Schilling Family Foundation, Incorporated. Castor and Pollux is the story of mythological twin brothers, one mortal and one immortal. When Castor, the mortal brother, dies, Pollux begs Jupiter to bring him back to life, so he gives them both immortality as the constellation Gemini. French Baroque-era musician Jean-Philippe Rameau composed an opera about Castor and Pollux, and Lézard Florizant plays a suite from it.

0: William Christie led Les Arts Florissantes, playing a suite from Jean-Philippe Rameau's opera Castor and Pollux about the mythological twin brothers represented in the constellation Gemini. 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
0: 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Guher and Suher Pekanel are identical twin sisters born in Istanbul. They have performed as duo pianists since they were six, and they say that since childhood, Johann Sebastian Bach's music has been a mirror for them, too. Too bad they're not triplets. These are the Pekanel twins playing Johann Sebastian Bach's Concerto for Three Keyboards with Zurich Chamber Orchestra.

0: Guher and Suher Pekkanel and Zurich Chamber Orchestra played Johann Sebastian Bach's Concerto, catalog number 1063. SundayBaroque.org is the place to look if you want more information about the music and musicians you hear on this program. 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It's SundayBaroque.org. Sunday Baroque is produced at the Richard P. Garmany Classical Music Production Suite at WSHU in Fairfield, Connecticut, by Julie Fredino, Jennifer Basher, Sabrina Garone, Ann Lopez, and Lexi Perrinell. I'm Suzanne Bona. This is Sunday Baroque. In 2021, Trinidadian opera star Janine Dubique released her debut solo recording, Mirrors, with Concerto Cologne. The soprano tackled some of music's most interesting heroines. Coming up on Sunday Baroque, you'll hear Janine Dubique singing a ravishing aria from an opera about Cleopatra and Caesar.
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0: This is Sunday Baroque. I'm Suzanne Bona. Even as a little boy, King Frederick of Prussia was a music lover. He hired top musicians to entertain him, sometimes performed alongside them, and even composed. Today we're featuring music by some of the talented composers he admired, and a symphony composed by King Frederick himself.

0: Roy Goodman led the Brandenburg Consort with flutist Rachel Brown playing the 29th Flute Concerto by Johann Kvantz. He was one of the flute-playing King Frederick the Great's favorite musicians. This is Sunday Baroque.
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0: Sunday Baroque is funded thanks to the Friends of Sunday Baroque, including Rita Sackett in loving memory of her husband, Mark, and the Straub family of Wilton, Connecticut. One of the many musicians associated with 18th century arts benefactor Frederick the Great was Karl Heinrich Graun, whose brother Johann Gottlieb also played for the king. Karl Heinrich wrote stirring vocal music, including this aria, If a Voyager is Drowned, from the opera Cleopatra and Caesar. Soprano Janine Dubique performs with Concerto Cologne.

0: Reinhard Goebel led Musica Antiqua Cologne, playing the Fifth Symphonia by Johann Adolf Hasse. 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
0: 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Bohemian violinist Franz Benda had a close relationship with King Frederick of Prussia, and although he composed plenty of flute music for the king who played the instrument, this is one of Franz Benda's viola sonatas. It's played by violist Georgina McKay Lodge, harpsichordist David Schulenberg, and cellist Ava Leimenstuhl.

0: Richard Alden Clark conducted the Manhattan Chamber Orchestra, performing the Second Symphony composed by King Frederick the Great of Prussia. Sunday Baroque is produced at WSHU in Fairfield, Connecticut, and funded by the Richard P. Garmany Fund at Hartford Foundation for Public Giving, providing support to institutions that are committed to enriching lives in Connecticut, including Connecticut Science Center and Elizabeth Park Conservancy. Our production team is Julie Ferdino, Jennifer Basher, Sabrina Garone, Anne Lopez, and Lexi Perinol. I'm Suzanne Vona. This is Sunday Baroque. Spanish conductor, composer, and viola da gamba virtuoso Jordi Savall has said there is no such thing as ancient music, only ancient scores waiting to be brought to life by performers. He is so serious and committed to that philosophy that he has formed several musical ensembles to bring early music to life. Coming up on Sunday Baroque, you'll hear Jordi Savall and one of his groups playing music by a 17th century Spaniard.
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0: This is Sunday Baroque. I'm Suzanne Bona. A few weeks ago, Spain was in the news for winning the World Cup. And in addition to world-class soccer players, Spain has produced some pretty amazing musicians, including some Baroque-era instrumentalists and composers. Santiago de Murcia was a terrific Spanish guitarist in the 18th century, and some of his music is a highlight of today's program.

0: The Spanish conductor, composer, and viola da gamba virtuoso Jordi Savall led his group Hesperion 20, performing a suite of music by his 17th century countryman, musician and priest Juan Bautista Cabanillas. This is Sunday Baroque.
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0: Sunday Baroque is funded by the Friends of Sunday Baroque, whose contributors include Lynn Walther of Lake Grove, New York. The late Spanish conductor Jesus López Cobos majored in philosophy at Madrid University. He also won a conducting competition, launching his music career, leading such groups as the German Opera in Berlin, Chamber Orchestra of Lausanne, and the Cincinnati Symphony Orchestra, among others. This is Jesus López Cobos conducting the London Philharmonic and trumpeter Maurice André in a concerto by Alessandro Marcello.

0: Guitarist Richard Savino played the Sonata in C major by 17th century Spanish guitarist and composer Santiago de Murcia. 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
0: 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Gaspar Sanz was a 17th century Spanish guitarist and organist. In addition to his music studies, he also pursued theology and philosophy, and he was ultimately ordained as a priest. Gaspar Sanz also taught music, and he wrote teaching manuals for guitarists. Chatham Baroque plays a suite of music composed by Gaspar Sanz.

0: from their CD Españoleta Chatham Brooke, played a suite by Gaspar Sanz, a Spanish composer, guitarist, and organist born in the late 1600s. You can always go to sundaybaroque.org to find out more about all the music, musicians, and recordings you hear on this program. Sunday Baroque is produced at the Richard P. Garmany Classical Music Production Suite at WSHU in Fairfield, Connecticut, by Julie Fredino, Jennifer Basher, Sabrina Garone, Ann Lopez, and Lexi Perinol. I'm Suzanne Bona. This is Sunday Baroque.
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6: The music of Ludovico Einaudi is very luminous. His music is filled with hope. And I found at this period, and I'm still finding his music today, soothing and comforting, if I can say. And it captivates me. It's almost mesmerizing.
7: That's Angèle Dubois talking about Ludovico Einaudi. Coming up, Angèle Dubois and La Pietà. We'll play some mesmerizing music by Einaudi. And she'll talk about how she discovered his music. That's coming up in about 10 minutes.

0: called Life by Ludovico Einaudi, a composer that Angèle Dubois is a big fan of. We heard Angèle Dubois playing violin and conducting the all-female ensemble La Pietà.
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0: Mozart's Clarinet Concerto in A Major, performed here by the English Chamber Orchestra. Richard Stoltzman playing double duty as conductor and soloist.

0: Mozart's Clarinet Concerto in A Major. That was a performance by the English Chamber Orchestra, and Richard Stoltzman was the soloist and conductor.
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0: If you've ever had a day that kind of feels like an emotional roller coaster, this piece will match your mood. A lot of emotions here in Suite Française by Francis Poulenc.

0: Suite Française by Francis Poulenc. Georges Prêtre conducted the Paris Orchestra. Hope you're doing well and enjoying the music. I'm Jalene Kahn. It's always great to have your company.
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0: Does it seem like your passport is screaming at you? Is your suitcase just feeling worthless because it has nothing to do? If you've been dreaming of a vacation, this piece of music will transport you to a place where the warm sun sparkles off the sea. There's the scent of flowers in the air. People who live here are laughing, smiling, and welcoming you to their paradise. We will enjoy a little time away in Andalusia, Spain, coming up with music by Spanish composer Joaquin Rodrigo in about 20 minutes.

0: Elfantons by Florence Price, performed by husband and wife duo, violinist Elena Uriosti and pianist Tom Poster. We'll travel to Andalusia, Spain, with music by Spanish composer Joaquin Rodrigo coming up in just a minute.
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0: Wednesday nights from 7 to 9 on WSKG Classical. If you haven't had a proper summer vacation yet, this piece of music will check that off your list. We'll head to Andalusia, Spain, where there are rolling hills, the warm sun sparkles off the sea, and there are folks who live there that just welcome you into their paradise. Concierto Andaluz by Joaquin Rodrigo.

0: A joint effort between the International Philharmonic, Amadeus Guitar Duo, and Eden Stell Guitar Duo with conductor Horst Hans Becker. That was Concerto Andaluz by Spanish composer Joaquin Rodrigo. Next, we'll hear some Polish-inspired music by Frédéric Chopin.
1: 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But that's the reality of being an independent artist in the 21st century.
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0: Frédéric Chopin's Fantasy on Polish Airs. Neville Mariner conducted the Philharmonia Orchestra, and we heard pianist Misha Dichter. I'm Jillian Kahn, and I hope your weekend's going well. If not, stick around, and the music will work on changing that for you. That's exactly why we're here.
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0: Jerome Maras was an American composer who was born on August 1st, 1913. He was born in Brooklyn, New York, and when Maras was in his mid-20s, he met Aaron Copland. Shortly after that, he joined Copland's Young Composers Group, and Copland was really supportive of Maras. He helped to steer him towards Hollywood, where Maras would work in film for 20-ish years and win at least one Academy Award for film scores. His symphonic works are few and far between, but that's what we'll hear from Jerome Maras coming up in about 45 minutes.

0: Intermezzo number 2 by Johannes Brahms. That was pianist Carol Rosenberger. Coming up, we'll hear a surprise symphony by Franz Joseph Haydn. Find out more about what's hidden inside in about 5 minutes.
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0: This is a minuet by Ignaz Paderewski, performed by the Arcata String Quartet with flutist Don Bailey.

0: Halfway through that symphony, you might have found yourself a little startled, and that was on purpose. Franz Joseph Haydn included a bit of a jolting melody inside that symphony for audience members who maybe fell asleep during the performance. Symphony number 94, it's called Surprise, and we heard the Austro-Hungarian Haydn Orchestra led by Adam Fischer.
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0: If you have a birthday in August, you share that with American composer Jerome Maross, who was born August 1st, 1913. And he went to Hollywood, where he made quite a name for himself. He also did Broadway and some music for concert hall. That's what we'll hear right now from Maross, Variations on a Waltz for Orchestra, performed by the London Symphony Orchestra with conductor Joanne Folletta.

0: Conductor Joanne Faletta is a big advocate for American composers, and with that recording, she conducted the London Symphony Orchestra with music by American composer Jerome Maras, Variations on a Waltz for Orchestra.
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0: In the late 1800s, a girl was born in a small town in central England. When she was older, she'd go on to marry an earl and start a new life as countess. In that position, she was a huge patron of the arts. She used her position for good and really went against the grain of what was expected of Victorian women at the time, including forming and conducting her own ensemble. She needed music for this ensemble, and that's when she turned to her friend Hubert Parry. Hear Lady Radnor's Suite and more about the lady coming up in about 45 minutes. This is the waltz from Summer Evening by Oscar Mariconto.

0: Pianist Louis Lorty with Etude number 3 called A Sigh by Franz Liszt. A harp is at center stage with a harp concerto coming up in just a minute. I hope you'll stick around.
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0: Harpist Silke Acorn and the Kerb Falls Chamber Orchestra will play a harp concerto by Ernst Eichner. Harp Concerto No. 1.

0: Harpis Silke Acorn is an entrepreneur. She's a mother. She also started her own record label when she wasn't getting what she wanted from other people. She's also a hospice ambassador. Silke Acorn and the Kerp Falls Chamber Orchestra under conductor Stefan Frass just played Harp Concerto No. 1 by Ernst Eichner.
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0: In the year 1840, Helen, Countess of Radnor, cared very little about what society said she could or couldn't do as a Victorian lady of the time. Instead, she really went against the grain. Countess of Radnor founded an all-female orchestra. She was the conductor. And when her orchestra needed music, she turned to her friend Hubert Parry, and he wrote this for that orchestra and called it Lady Radnor's Suite.

0: It's called Lady Radnor Suite by Hubert Parry, written for Lady Radnor and her all-female orchestra in the 1800s. That was the City of London Sinfonia with conductor Richard Hickox. I'm Jalene Kahn. Thanks a lot for being here.
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2: If you're old enough to remember long playing records, then you might recall how easy it was to play a side many times over, or even just one favorite track, until you'd committed it to memory. Of course, that caused considerable wear and tear on the surface. Oops, am I dating myself? Well, here's more. I remember that a high school friend had an RCA LP called The Two Worlds of Kurt Weill, with one side devoted to the music he composed before he fled his native Germany as a refugee, and the other given over to things he wrote upon settling in the United States. It became a personal favorite of mine. I'm Mindy Rantner. Kurt Weill's music on the way this hour. And this is a tune that Amy Beach called Dance of the Flowers.

0: Billy Boskovsky and the Johann Strauss Orchestra of Vienna with Luxembourg by Franz Lehár. Wonder what Luxembourgish composer Lou Koster might have made of that tune. And who knows, maybe she even heard it as their lives and careers overlapped.
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0: A concerto by Johann Sebastian Bach, one scored for flute, violin, and keyboard. Richard Tognetti is the violinist and conductor, as it turns out, of the Australian Chamber Orchestra. He's joined by flutist Alison Mitchell and pianist Angela Hewitt in music by Bach.

0: violinist and conductor Richard Tognetti, leading the Australian Chamber Orchestra, and he was part of the trio in that triple concerto, along with flutist Alison Mitchell and pianist Angela Hewitt.
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0: In 1941... the musical Lady in the Dark was first staged, music by Kurt Weill. Here's Marin Alsop with the Bournemouth Symphony.

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0: First, you take a novel and you turn it into a play. And then you find a composer to write the incidental music. It all worked out in the end. Pierre Loti's 1897 novel, Ramuncho, was turned into a play, presented in Paris, and then in 1910, composer Gabriel Pierney, who wrote the score, arranged the music into two orchestral suites. I'm Mindy Ratner. The first is on the way. Kevin John Eduse conducts the Chinookie Orchestra in this waltz by Samuel Coleridge Taylor.

0: duet by Steve Reich, Mari Samuelson, and So Young Yoon, the violin duo Scoring Berlin, conducted by Jonathan Stockhammer. Some Beethoven for the keyboard coming up in just a moment.
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0: The late, great American pianist Andre Watts plays Beethoven for us on a Sunday. This is the Sonata No. 14, called Moonlight.

0: Dramatic music by Beethoven, the Piano Sonata number 14, the Moonlight Sonata. Andre Watts was the pianist.
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0: In 1897, Pierre Loti wrote a novel called Ramuncho, set in the French Basque country. It later became a play for which Gabriel Pierné wrote the music.

0: The first suite of incidental music for Ramuncho, a play with music by Gabriel Pierney, Jacques Hautman, and the Philharmonie de la...
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0: Two for the price of one is a bargain, right? What does that have to do with music? The answer is slightly roundabout, but fairly simple, and that is, two for the price of one refers to Oscar II. You see, when he was crowned, he became King of Sweden and King of Norway. The year was 1873, and there was going to be a great big celebration. I'm Mindy Ratner. For that occasion, Johann Svensson composed this festival polonaise, and it's coming up this hour. A tune by Harry Dexter.

0: The Joyous March by Emmanuel Chabrier. We heard Israeli-American pianist Yael Weiss, who did a tour of Japan this year. In October, she'll be playing a concert in Vermont, and then starting in March, an appearance at Strathmore in Bethesda, Maryland, March 4th, and then hightailing it out to the West Coast for an appearance just a few days later.
1: Space, the final frontier.
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0: Johann Svensson got to write a piece for a great big celebration, the coronation of King Oscar II. Of what country? Well, actually two, Sweden and Norway. Bjarte Engeset and the Iceland Symphony made this recording of the Festival Polonaise.

0: Fantasía para un gentilhombre, Fantasy for a Gentleman by Joaquin Rodrigo. Lawrence Foster conducted the Lausanne Chamber Orchestra. The guitar soloist was Sharon Isbin, who just celebrated a landmark birthday on Friday.
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0: Pretty fancy work by a kid. 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
0: A young Richard Strauss wrote this Horn Concerto No. 1. Maria Luisa Neunecker is soloist. Ingo Metzmacher conducts the Bamberg Symphony.

0: A young Richard Strauss wanted to impress his dad, who was possibly the finest horn player in all of Europe back then. That was his Horn Concerto Number 1. Maria Luisa Neunecker was the soloist, the Bamberg Symphony, conducted by Ingo Metzmacher.
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0: 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Okokamu conducted the Helsingborg Symphony.
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